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0: Commercial coming up.

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Yeah? 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Why am I here? What have I came here to do?

0: Make sure you go outside and you enjoy this moon with this kind of music in the background. Yeah, man. 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Connect. 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Connect to Mother Earth. Never ruling God with a stand firm and show our leaders of the world that become one with the planet. 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The elect of God, earth for rightful ruler. Majesty, Isle of God, Selassie. Fire we blazing. Fire we blazing. Hey!
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1: Here's your daily weather forecast on Total Radio VI. For tonight, we'll have partly cloudy skies, low 78, east-southeast wind, 5 to 10 miles per hour. Saturday is going to be sunny to partly cloudy, high 88, with an east-southeast wind of 15 to 20 miles per hour. Saturday night, partly cloudy, low 78. I can't entirely rule out a shower. The wind east-southeast, 10 to 15 miles per hour. Sunday, partly sunny, high 86. The wind southeast to 15 to 20 miles per hour. Monday, a cloudy to partly sunny day with a high of 88. The wind southeast to 15 to 20 miles per hour. Tuesday, we'll have times of clouds and sunshine. The high temperature 88. The wind east-southeast to 15 to 20 miles per hour. I'm meteorologist Jim Rinaldi.
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0: Qui a collecting qui allait?
1: Yes, King Zulu. I told you I was gonna be in with you.
0: Yeah, man, you don't wake up, go sleep, travel, everything with Tola really, so I have no doubt at all in you. None.
1: Yeah, I've been here from the time he came in. I actually heard the drums and what happened. I was like, I can't call right now. I called once I got off the bus and what have you. That's when I said and got in my house. I said, let me call you right now.
0: Yeah, man, I got some more drums. I know you like the drums. I chucked some drum in there later on too, cause this is why we're gonna need to defeat this kind of white, what you call it, sorcery. The sorcery what them
1: Yeah.
0: have this guy, you see, and like evil is the normal thing. Stupidity is normal. Retarded,
1: That's what it seems like.
0: bullying normal. Like sick psychoticness normal. So we need something to break the chain.
1: Definitely.
0: We need the drums and the intentions.
1: Let me call you and let you know Uriah Dye is here with you.
0: Yeah, man, I inspire now. I'm gonna really send on the tune them now. Cause I know you like your MUSIC. Because you don't need to MOVE.
1: All the time, all the time.
0: All the time, cackling and Kelly, my son. Thanks for chiming in. Be there on the road tonight.
1: All right.
0: Yes, my sister.
2: Life is one big road with
0: with
2: lots of
0: signs.
2: One big road with lots of signs.
0: Once you're alive, you're gonna be going through things.
2: Come on, come on.
0: Just make up your mind. Make up your mind. Fortify your soul. Get a knowledge system. I don't suggest no belief system. Get a knowledge system. Know the God in yourself. Also, know the devil in yourself. You in control. You ain't gonna scapegoat. You ain't get to blame the devil and blame God. You in control. You can invoke whichever one you want to invoke. Is why it depends on how you program your system. What kind of information you're putting in your system? You're putting in mostly good. You're aspiring for righteousness. You're aspiring to be the best version of yourself. You just want to be an idiot walking around a dry leaf in the wind, dry wood for the fire. Flesh or spirit, you decide. Lots of signs. I gotta make up my mind to face me.

these frozen imports, these lobster night is back and frozen imports. You hear about seafood bile? Tomorrow night, come true, let's go. Lobster, and we got the seafood boil.

0: What a guan, what a guan, Rasta.
1: Yeah, yeah, greetings, guy. We with you, we in tune. Yeah, it's a good vibe all the time. Always a good vibe.
0: Always a good vibe.
1: Yeah, King. You impress and Kelly.
0: Kelly.
1: Yeah, and hello, people with us, we give thanks to you, share the time.
0: Mm-hmm.
1: Yeah, we give thanks to you and just share the time.
0: Yeah, man, give thanks.
1: It have a lot to complain about, but let me just share the time.
0: Yeah, we're giving thanks right now.
1: Yeah, okay. Enough love.

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Whether from Town, West End, Red Hook, Charlotte, or Marley, we got a schedule for you.

Poverty can limit you, sir. 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

0: Once you're not poor in your mind, you could change your physical poverty. Yeah. See them walking. Mind over matter.
1: See them running. On this early morning.
0: 441-1005 if you got something to give thanks for.
1: Amen. Sitting on the sidewalk.
0: Even if you're just giving thanks for music. Cause music is life. Total Radio.

Yeah, a little class coming up soon, so get your little book out. You know, get a nice little spot, because this hair is going to rattle your brain. It's called mental whiteness. That's where the colonizer, he ain't even got to colonize you no more. He set all his systems in place, and you just colonizing yourself over and over, generationally and generationally and generationally. So, you ain't even realize, you think, you ain't even watch yourself good. You might just be infected or might have a severe case of mental whiteness as a black man. Remember, it's systematic. You're gonna love it.

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We got a number 442-7902. 442-7902. 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

0: If you feel like a pumpkin soup kind of day, or maybe a tola dog, I'm calling it that, you feel like plenty for 20, or if you feel like you just feel like a 32 ounce freshly squeezed dragon fruit lemonade juice, whatever you're craving, Road Dog across from the roundabout got you. 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Sing this a song of culture. Sing this a song of love. 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Yeah, I get caught, but.
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Remember, you could now fly to Anguilla Strait 3 times a week, Monday, Wednesday, Friday. 491 way. Gotta be a special thing, round trip.

Remember the chill spot out Mount Healthy, the oasis. It's nice out there. Very, very peaceful and tranquil. Yeah. 180 views.

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They got the al pasta. If you want to know what that is, head to Kingston. Trade with Mexican Bar and Grill tomorrow. And they got all the different margaritas and mojitos right now. All fruit flavor kinds.

0: fiction. White is a fiction and black is a fiction. But where you are, in your society, both are real, which means that you are trapped in a world of fiction. Do you understand me? And the real world is inaccessible to you, even while the real world impacts you. The real world impacts you, but you can never understand what's happening, because the real world does not operate according to the rules of your fictional world.
1: You've never been anything but lied to. You've never been anything but misled and miseducated. You've never been anything but gaslit. You've never been anything but propagandized. So now your minds are full of wrong definitions, wrong categories, wrong metrics, wrong frameworks. You know, the world is in 3D, but you only see 2D or even 1D.
2: I know you wasn't ready. Settle yourself, get ready. Tonight we're presenting Middle Nation, and the topic is, short topic tonight, because tonight is music night, but we still got to get. This vibes here inspire me a bit. It's called Mental Whitewash. And if you listen good, you're going to realize exactly where you're there, or maybe you ain't in it. But let's go.
1: No, black and white. The first thing that Allah subhanahu wa ta'ala did when he created Adam alayhi salam was to teach him the names of things. Do you understand? Accurate understanding about what is. But your culture, your so-called civilization, erased that for you. So now you yourselves became vessels of ignorance. That's literally what you bring to the world now. That's the only thing that you bring to the world. No matter what your heritage culture was, no matter what your land of origin was, no matter where your ancestors originally came from, even if your ancestors came from the global south, now you yourself actually see your own people. You look at your own people in Africa, in Asia, in so-called Latin America, your own people from the global south, you see them the same way that your Western culture sees them. That ignorant, arrogant, flattened scavenger culture of Europe. And so now you make no sense. You yourself make no sense whatsoever to your own people anymore. Your original people, I'm saying. I said white is a job description, and the job is the maintenance of the social order, that particular social order, and the enforcement and the upholding of that mercenary value system. And in exchange for that, you get that psychological wage I told you, the psychological salary of having a status within that order. See, look at which so-called whites in America are notorious for being the most blatantly racist in that country and the most buffoonishly patriotic. Why, it's no one but the Italians and the Irish. The Irish and the Italian Americans, they got the status for doing the job. Even if they themselves are still stereotyped in the popular culture of America, drunken brawlers and mafiosos. Do you know, they used to call them inside out N-words. So now they're considered white. They're considered white because they carry the culture. Because they defend the system, they enforce and they reinforce the social order and the mythology and the indoctrination. So what about you? If you come from the people of the global south, if your people come out of the global south, if your heritage is non-European, non-Anglo-Saxon and so forth, if you are the descendants of enslaved Africans, if you're the descendants of dispossessed and displaced Mexicans, or the people, any of the people of Central and South America, of Asia, of the Philippines, India, Middle East, and so forth, and you're out here talking about the Constitution, the U.S. Constitution, the U.S. Bill of Rights, you're talking about democracy and equality and Western values and America the Beautiful and whatnot, well, you're nothing but an unpaid white. You're unpaid whites doing the job, but you're not getting the status and you're not going to get the status. You're unpaid whites. Listen to me, I told you that the actual descendants of the original people, the originators of that predatory, debased culture, the originators of that culture, the descendants of Europe, they're dying out. They're dying out. They're shrinking as a population. You know, they had to start, like I said, they had to start integrating other people into the super category of whiteness just to boost their numbers. Like I said, they brought in the Irish, they brought in the Italians, brought in the Poles, the Slavs, the Jews, and what have you, just to try to maintain a fabricated majority. Even though the WASPs themselves, they never really regarded these people as genuine whites. They never regarded these groups as genuine whites because white never meant skin color between Europeans, except in relation to non-Europeans. It was about skin color when it related to Africans or Mexicans or whatever else, or Asians and so forth. But between the descendants of Europe, their skin is all pale. So white never referred to skin color, it referred to a position in the social order, in the power hierarchy built by the Anglo-Saxons. No, the ones that they hated in Europe, they still hated in America. The ones that they oppressed and exploited in Europe, they oppressed and exploited in America. But they gave them honorary white status because they played the role. They did the job. They played the role in relation to the descendants of non-Europeans and non-Anglo-Saxons. And like I say, they got a status from that. They got a status from that. They were able to circumvent the discrimination, circumvent the prejudice, and gain some sort of mainstream acceptance and mainstream acknowledgement. You know, they got their holidays and whatnot. But even with this addition to the category, even with adding these people to the category, like I say, they're still becoming a minority. They're becoming a minority in America. And their demographic numbers are falling globally. They're falling off a cliff. Which is why I need you to understand this transference that has happened. How those European marauders from 10,000 years ago, they got their culture uploaded into the cloud of Western so-called civilization and now downloaded into you. Downloaded into your mind. Because now you are the carriers of this culture. You are the carriers of this mentality, this perspective, this dysfunction. And it's going to live on in you. It's going to live on through you. The originators are going extinct. That way of looking at the world, that way of interacting, that way of dealing with things, dealing with people, dealing with situations, those frameworks, that's all going to live on in you. That's going to all be carried on through you. You are now the perpetuators of that American mythology and that American mindset, that American worldview, that American mentality. That's why I'm telling you that the system has never been your fundamental problem. The system itself is not the problem. The system was formed by a mentality. And now you have that mentality. Yes, you do. Even if you think, even if you are opposed to the system, even if you think of yourself as opposition, you think of yourself as revolutionary or what have you, even if you protest and you march and you read Marx and you have a Che Guevara t-shirt or what have you, even if you chant, eat the rich, you have not confronted the roots of the system. Think about what I'm actually telling you. The people who invented this system, whose culture gave birth to this system, who built it and who refined it over 10 millennia, the people who are the natural inheritors and the most authentic expression of that culture, they're disappearing. Their birth rates are collapsing. Like I say, their demographic weight is shrinking in their own countries. In their own countries, in their own cities, they're becoming minorities. The system that they built is consuming them the same way that it consumes everything and anything else, anything and anyone. And in just a generation or two or three, the originating population will no longer be the majority anywhere. They won't be a majority anywhere. And yet the civilization continues, the so-called civilization continues because of you. That's the most devastating thing that you need to understand. The West did not win. The West did not gain prominence because of military power. They didn't win because of economic dominance even. These are just temporary advantages. They won because they colonized your mind. And a colonized mind doesn't need an army to enforce it or to maintain it. It maintains itself. It reproduces itself. It passes itself on to the next generation voluntarily. It passes itself on to the next generation enthusiastically and proudly. You do the work for free. You're the unpaid maintenance crew of a so-called civilization built by people who never even considered you human.
2: Check your religion.
1: The slaves working on a plantation continue working on that plantation after the master's house has burned down with the master inside of it. You understand? Frantz Fanon wrote about this. He talked about this a lot. The colonized person who internalizes the colonizer's frameworks, he doesn't experience that as colonization. He doesn't think he's being colonized. To him, it's aspirational. To him, he thinks it's progress. He's becoming civilized. Self-improvement. So now the original colonizer is himself expendable at that point because the colonized do the job themselves. The colonized take over the role of the colonizer. See, once you colonize the mind, the body follows after that. Once the framework is installed, the person polices their own thinking. They police each other. They pass the mythology down to their children. They defend the institutions. They attach themselves to the institutions. They attach themselves to the framework. So now if you attack the framework, if you question the framework, it becomes you questioning or challenging or confronting their whole identity. You know, to challenge the framework is to challenge them. That's you. This is what has happened to you in the West. This is what has happened to you. See, you probably come from a people, in many cases, you come from a people who are most likely among the most sophisticated civilizations on Earth before the Europeans arrived to destroy everything. The empire in Mali, the Mali Empire, at their height, they had a GDP that historians estimate represented roughly half of the entire wealth of the earth. The university in Timbuktu was operating centuries before Oxford was. You had empires in Southeast Asia that governed maritime networks that were so complex, extraordinarily complex. The Ottoman system of governance was administratively more sophisticated than anything that Europe has ever had. The mathematical accomplishments, the mathematical and astronomical traditions in the Indian subcontinent that preceded and exceeded anything that they had in Europe. The Chinese, they had gunpowder, they had paper, they had printing, they had the compass and so forth, had a functioning civil service, while the Europeans were still sleeping with their pigs and their goats. See, that's your actual heritage. That's where you that's the people that you actually came from. But now you're out here defending the copy and paste Constitution, the copy and paste American Constitution. You're defending Americanism. You know? I know many of you don't think that you are. You don't think that you are. You'll think, for example, I'm black or I'm brown.
2: What a guan, you get tickled?
3: the enslavement of we the Africans and the complexity of mental framework of the composition of slavery. So we love how the brother and I explaining it, where if our people had learned the language of English, they should be able to see this explanation and relate and identify with the experience of the African, mm-hmm. home and abroad as home. I reckon to the wee listening.
2: Yeah, boy.
1: Oh, I'm poor. I know that this country was never for me. You'll say that. You'll say we've always known this. I'm not indoctrinated. I see it. I know. I've suffered in this country. Therefore, I don't have the same mentality as this country. Who told you? I'm asking, who told you that just because you suffer, just because you are oppressed, just because you're marginalized, just because you're excluded, that that somehow automatically means that you don't think exactly like the people who are mistreating you? No, one does not automatically lead to the other. I'm telling you, you are disgruntled. You're disgruntled about your marginalization. You're disgruntled about the exclusion. And if you got included, you would join. If you had a way to join, you would join. You're not mad at the mean girls because they're mean. You're mad at the mean girls because they're mean to you. And you're still looking for inclusion. You know, you're out here arguing about which political party is going to better represent your interests. That's myth maintenance. You're out here performing allegiance to institutions that were built specifically to exclude you. And you think, you tell each other and you tell yourselves, if we could just get the right people, Brother Shaheed, if we could just get the right people in those positions, then we can finally make America live up to its values. No, America has always lived up to its values. You see, you're still believing in the pretty words. You still believe somehow that America just took a wrong turn at some point. That it was really always supposed to actually be virtuous and wonderful, and something went wrong. Something went terribly wrong. No, I'm telling you, nothing went wrong. It's exactly the way it's supposed to be, the way it was intended to be. See, this is why you have to understand the staggering continuity of their primitive savagery across millennia, because America is a part of that continuum. It's not a departure from that continuum, you see? Please, call things what they are. Call things by their right names. Western history is a rap sheet of continuous crimes and atrocities. They have been a scourge upon the earth. They were a scourge to each other first. They were a scourge towards each other first. And then they were a scourge to the rest of the world the moment they learned how to sail on a boat. You've been lied to your whole life. You've been lied to your whole life, and now you don't even know what honesty sounds like. It's a completely alien language to you. You can't speak honesty. You literally don't have the vocabulary. You know, have you seen when a Muslim da'i debates a Christian? I don't know if there's any better demonstration of Western cognitive dysfunction than those debates. Personally, I'm not a fan. I'm not a fan of these sorts of things, this sort of format. Personally, I'm dubious about how useful they are. But if for nothing else, it's a very useful display, because it's on full display. The complete Western incapacity for reason and rational thought, and their ability to even follow the thread of a conversation, the thread of a discussion for more than three sentences. You know, the Muslims come prepared. The Muslims come prepared. They know the Christians' book better than the Christians do. I mean, the truth of the matter is most of them don't even know what's in their Bible. Most of them don't even read their Bible. Meanwhile, if a Muslim so much as mispronounces one single letter when reciting the Quran, the whole the comment section is going to be flooded with Muslims correcting him, alhamdulillah. Meanwhile, you all can have Pete Hegseth reciting the gospel according to Quentin Tarantino, And you've got every Christian in the audience bowing their heads in solemn devotion, subhanAllah. You got deacons, Christian deacons and whatnot, saying that they need to write a new chapter. They need to write a new gospel. They need to write a new book and add it to the Bible. Because there's so much in that book that's problematic for them. But anyway, you have the Muslims, right? You have the Muslims going to these debates. They bring their evidence, they bring their arguments, and they're expecting counter evidence and counter arguments. They think that's how it's going to go, but all they get is deflection. All they get is emotional rambling. All they get is incoherent, derailing, whataboutism, complete gibberish. That's what they get in response. It's completely just a showcase of Western cognitive impairment, subhanAllah. A Muslim debating a Christian is like having Usain Bolt participating in the Special Olympics, I'm telling you. But no, it's not just the Christians. I know the atheists are going to get happy when they hear me say that, but no. You're the last people on earth who should get happy. You're worse than the Christians are. Honestly, the atheists are worse than the Christians are with their pretensions, you know? Their pretensions, their posing, their formulaic, predictable, infantile arguments. They're the most unserious people that you will ever meet, these atheists, these so-called intellectuals. I've said it before, most of what we know, what we recognize as the West's worst crimes, their worst atrocities, all of that savagery that's within living memory, at the very least, that was all under the banner of so-called secularism. Their most hideous crimes all happened after the Enlightenment. That's all post-Enlightenment. No, you can't argue, you can't debate. You can't. You can't argue or debate in anything like an honest intellectual manner. You just play word games. You never have any points, you only have tactics. That's all you bring. You have tactics and techniques. You have tactics and techniques specifically for hiding the fact that you don't have any points. And this is your whole discourse. Like I said, it's all unreality. It's all false. And it doesn't resonate with anyone in the world, not anymore. But now the most colonized minds are in the West itself. Like I said, that's you. The people who are the descendants of the colonized have adopted the colonizer mindset. While their own people, the formerly colonized people, in the formerly colonized lands, they're breaking free from colonization. But in the diaspora in the West, they have absorbed mental whiteness. Even while the physically so-called white in the West are dwindling. See, this is what a colonization of the mind actually means. Psychological colonization, what it actually means. It's not that someone forced you to think this way at gunpoint. It's that they created an incentive system. You know, they engineered the conditions in the society so that thinking this way is the only path to survival, it's the only path to acceptance, it's the only path to anything resembling normalcy within the system. So then generation by generation, family by family, the original frameworks of your own heritage, they get replaced. Maybe your grandparents held on to something, maybe your parents held on to a little bit, but by the time it gets to you, you know, if you were born and raised inside that system, there's almost nothing left of your original heritage, your original operating system. Just traces, just, you know, cultural performances, food, music, holidays, what have you. Holidays, ceremonies, whatever, that have been completely emptied of any deeper meaning. They're just reduced to aesthetics, costume without content. See, the originating culture, like I say, the originating culture is declining. So the so-called civilization as a European project is running out of Europeans who are willing or able to carry it forward. So what was supposed to happen, what the natural course of history would have produced without the mental psychological colonization, is that as the European demographic dominance declined, so would their perspective, so would their values, so would their frameworks. And the rest of the world would have filled that space that was left by their absence. You understand? African frameworks. Asian frameworks, Islamic frameworks, the civilizational diversity that the West always suppressed and flattened, that would re-emerge as the West contracted. That's what should be happening. Instead, you're happening. You, the descendants of the colonized, the children of the enslaved people, the children and grandchildren of the dispossessed. Now you're carrying it forward. You're carrying forward this supposed to be dead way of thinking. You are now the carriers. This is why, personally, I don't get enthused when I hear about the, you know, the statistic that Islam is spreading faster in America than anywhere else in the world. You hear that all the time. But Islam, as taught by who? As taught by what? Georgetown University? Taught by Yale, the Muslim Brotherhood, colonizer collaborators, Yankee Doodle Muslims, Muslims who hate the Arab world, Muslims who hate the Muslim governments, Muslims who want to topple all our leaders and destabilize our countries. a Muslim diaspora that has exactly the same colonizer mentality that sees our people in the Muslim world as backward, that accuse the Ummah of being sellouts while they themselves are sitting up there in Houston and Virginia and New York paying taxes to keep America afloat? No, a Muslim diaspora of unpaid whites? You understand me? Adopting the same Western frameworks, the same hypocrisy, the same performative morality, the taqwa signaling. That's what we're going to have. See, you have the demographic numbers that the West is losing. You have the youth population that the West doesn't have. You have the geographic spread that the West never had. And you're using all of that to perpetuate the exact same dysfunction. The exact same dysfunction, the exact same dysfunctional frameworks, the exact same civilizational pathology that was used to destroy your ancestors that forced you to go over there in the first place. And you're not doing that because you're forced to. You're doing that because you opted for belonging and for assimilation to a people who do not and never will see you as people. See, the West doesn't need to survive demographically in order to survive civilizationally. It just needs you to keep believing in it and for you to take the banner from them and carry on. And many of you do that, even if you don't know that that's what you're doing. Because we've seen this before. Think about the Global South countries that achieved formal independence from European colonialism. Okay? And then they immediately organized their economies, they organized their legal systems, they organized their educational institutions, they organized even their foreign policy around Western frameworks. Not because a gun was pointed at their head, but because the people in those countries who had been educated in Western institutions, who had absorbed Western epistemology, who had been told that development meant resembling the West, that advancement and sophistication and civilization meant resembling and copying the West, those people became the leaders. And they led their countries back into the same orbit that they had formerly liberated themselves from. They turned colonialism into neocolonialism. You can't decolonize a country from the outside in. You cannot remove the colonial power and keep the colonial mind and expect any sort of a different result, different outcome. See, that's why you have to look at the underlying causes. You have to look at the assumptions, the definitions, the epistemological frameworks. The colonial power is the colonial mind. That is the power. If you remove the soldiers but leave the epistemology, you haven't done anything. You've done nothing whatsoever to liberate yourselves. This isn't my opinion. This is documented history, the documented history of post-colonial governance on every single continent on the earth. And the same principle applies to you individually inside America, inside the West. Your own liberation, if that word is supposed to mean anything real whatsoever, it cannot happen while you are thinking inside their frameworks, while you are measuring progress by their metrics, while your definition of success is their definition of success, while your understanding of what a human being is supposed to be, is supposed to want, is supposed to do, is supposed to value, is supposed to prioritize, is their understanding. You're never going to get anywhere like this. You understand? Your ancestors didn't come from a people with no framework. This is why I'm talking to you about returning to or reconnecting with your old civilization. Because your people came from civilizations that had sophisticated frameworks, coherent frameworks, profound frameworks for understanding what a human being is, what community owes its members, what, how you're supposed to prioritize, what life is about, and the relationship between this life and the akhirah, this life and the next. Now, their frameworks were not primitive. They were never primitive. They weren't sitting around waiting to be replaced by something better. No, they were deliberately, systematically, violently dismantled by the West, by the colonizers, because the colonizers understood that if a people have their own framework, they cannot be fully controlled. A people who know who they are cannot ever be fully convinced to become what you need them to be, what you want them to be. So they took the framework and they replaced it with their own. They replaced it with their own way of thinking. And now you yourselves have become the vessel of that replacement framework and walking around thinking it's your framework. This is why I say the most important liberation is not political. It's not even economic. It's epistemological. It's the reclamation of the right to think from your own foundation, your own frameworks, your own standards, your own definitions of what this life is for. Everything else follows from that, and nothing else follows without it. You can't build on a foundation that's not your own. And right now, most of you are building on theirs. I'm telling you, subhanAllah, Allah subhanahu wa ta'ala is literally bringing their structures down and you're over there trying to prop them up. See, when you see them, when you see the Americans, when you see, you know, so-called white Americans looking, especially liberals, when you see them looking for allies, You also see this to one extent or another on the other side too, on the right wing, on the Republican side. They're all looking for allies. And when you see them looking for allies, you think that's your chance. That you think that's your chance to gain white status, like the Irish, the Italians, the Slavs, the Jews, and what have you. Because again, you don't understand the transaction. You don't understand the transaction. And you don't understand the transaction because somehow you actually still believe that the system is what it says it is. And you believe that the culture actually believes in the values that they espouse. Bless your heart. And you think that every instance of unfairness and every instance of discrimination and every instance of racism and bigotry, you think all of those instances were some kind of glitch. That's because they're ignorant. It's because they don't know any better. It's because they're, you know, they're really decent, good-hearted people, but they just have a fear of the other. We just have to overcome that with understanding. We have to overcome their fear. No, that's never been the issue. That's never been the issue. Total compliance is the issue. Total obsequiousness is the issue. You understand me? They don't tolerate anything other than themselves. The transaction is for you to accept that and for you to enforce that. Look, I mentioned earlier about the loneliness epidemic. You can't separate that. You can't separate these things. You can't separate that from their scrounging around for allies. It's the same thing and for the same reasons. They have no friends, they have no relationships, and they have no allies. Because they're impossible. Because they're dysfunctional. Because they're self-absorbed and because they're sociopathic and because they're predatory and parasitic. They want friends and they want partners and they want allies because they need someone to feed off of. You understand me? They need someone to use. They need someone to extract from. And they need someone to blame and to throw under the bus when things go sideways. Please understand me. You cannot be allies with people who are not even allies to their own. You understand me? I told you, slaves, collaborators, and tyrants, that's what you have. And which one they will be will depend entirely upon who they are dealing with. If they can collaborate with the tyrants, they will do it. If they can be the tyrant because of relative power asymmetry in their relationship with you, they will be the tyrant with you. And they'll be the slave if the power asymmetry is not in their favor. How can you be allies with that? There's no principle here. Yes, okay, I'm talking primarily to Muslims, to my own people, and to the people of the Global South. But Westerners and Americans, you should understand this too. You have to understand this too about yourselves and about each other. Because you're not only this way with us, you're just this way. And you ought to try to understand that. And like I said, I know that many of you will object to what I'm saying, and you will tell me and you will assure me that you are the exception to everything that I'm saying. You know, the not all Westerners argument. But I've said this before. Maybe you are. Maybe you are, maybe you aren't the exception. But just the fact that you activate the exception argument in the first place as a reflex response to completely valid and completely accurate civilizational criticism indicates that you are not an exception whatsoever. That's the same old dishonesty. You know, that disingenuous pointing out of an anomaly in order to so-called disprove an entirely legitimate generality. Because if you were truly an exception to the rule, you would be agreeing with the criticism, not getting defensive about the criticism. But like I said, all they ever do is pursue self-validation. Never forget that. All they ever do is pursue self-validation. You absolutely have to know this anytime that you're dealing with them. I'm telling you, there's always an ulterior motive, and it's always the same ulterior motive to get you to legitimize their falsehood. You know? Including the falsehood that, for example, they believe in human rights. They care about human rights. They care about peace. They care about nonviolence. They care about equality. They care about tolerance. They care about the protection of children, the protection of women, or whatever the case may be. No, they don't care about those things. They don't care about any of those things. Not on a civilizational level, not culturally. No, they don't care about any of those things. There's no evidence whatsoever that they care about these things, and there is nothing but evidence that they don't care about any of these things. In fact, that they're hostile to all of these things. But they will, you know, for example, they will hurl accusations against, say, China or against the Muslim world or against Africa or what have you, whatever the case is. You're undemocratic. You're undemocratic. You oppress this group or that group. You don't have the freedom of this or the freedom of that and so forth. And then you get tricked into proving to them that, no, we're good. We're good. We have rights. We have freedom. No, boss, we're as good as you. They trick you into that argument, and then mission accomplished for them. That's all they're interested in. They don't care about the rights of your people, not whatsoever, not at all. They only want you to affirm the lie that they are people who care about rights, because they do not. But they are obsessed. They are obsessed with making everyone pretend that they are a people who care about rights. And that's the only reason that they ever accuse anyone of any sort of a violation. That's the only reason they do it. Because no matter what it is, whatever the violation it is, whatever violation they're accusing someone else of committing, they already committed worse than that before lunchtime. Because this is the only way that they can assume any sort of moral authority is by means of you playing along with the idea that they have any moral authority. I'm telling you, it's like there's infinite layers. SubhanAllah, there's infinite layers of dishonesty. You have no idea. And like I say, especially if you live over there and you've lived over there for generations, I'm telling the truth. You don't have any idea because you think the same way, because you are the same way. Even you calling yourself an exception is just another layer of the dishonesty. You have to understand, it's all fraudulent, all of it. It's all fraudulent across the board, start to finish. Conservative, liberal, doesn't matter. It's a smokescreen. This is all part of why they are the way they are. The foundational reasons of why they are the way they are. They think virtue and they think morality can be best performed by, you know, this way or by that way. That's all that is. That's all that your right and your left are. That's all, that there is no real right or left. You understand? There's just different ways of performing the theater of goodness. You understand? Instead of being good, you know? Marx makes me good. That's the proof. Conservatism is the proof that I'm good. This ideology or that ideology is the proof. They want to refer character judgment to any sort of credentials or any sort of evidence other than actions, right? I'm a socialist. That's the proof that I'm a good person who cares about the poor and the working class because I want them to get stuff via my advocacy of socialism. I'm a capitalist, so officially I'm a good person who cares about people's freedom to, you know, pursue wealth in the free market so that they can get stuff. My way for people to get stuff is more moral than your way for people to get stuff. Meanwhile, the whole crux of both positions is material acquisition. That's the whole crux of it. You can drink, you can do drugs, you can be promiscuous, you can watch porn, you can backbite, you can blaspheme, you can lie, you can break promises, you can doom scroll, you can waste your time, you can be malicious, you can be petty, you can be deceitful, you can be a coward, you can be all of that, no problem. Your official ideology is a substitute for character. You understand? Performance. The morality of style over substance. There's no real belief in anything. There is no, understand this. There's no real conviction that exists in the absence of external observation for them. Because that's the programming. The West never prioritized morality, never prioritized character, not at all. There's only ever been decorative, like I've said many times. And even if you want to be a moral person, the concept itself has been emptied for you, so you don't even know how to do it. So you see, this so-called civilization, this culture, which is inherently, is so stubbornly primitive, so underdeveloped morally, so underdeveloped intellectually, they're so insular, so provincial, so self-absorbed, it could only ever have spread through violence. And its violence is itself an element of that primitivity and that lack of development, that lack of moral character, that lack of intellectual complexity, that lack of intellectual depth. And that violence, like I said, has always also guaranteed that they never faced correction, that they never had to change. Which also means paradoxically that their violence has rendered them incredibly weak, incredibly feeble. No, it's a monstrously flimsy culture. As again is demonstrated by things like when they debate the Muslims. No, the violence and the power and the wealth that they accumulated by means of the violence and the coercive power has meant that they have never had to build themselves as a society. They never had to build themselves as a people. Understand, this is why you have the three archetypes in the West, the Western archetypes, the tyrant, the collaborator, and the slave. Because it's always about violence and coercive power. It's always about that. And if you don't have the advantage in any sort of power asymmetry, then you acquiesce. Slave or collaboration, not confrontation, not challenge, not rebellion, not even independent construction, parallel construction. Just kowtowing, just surrender, just bandwagoning. 4 out of 5 were serfs. Docile, passive, obsequious. This is the real Western disposition. When you don't see power in truth, when you don't see power in morality, and you worship only violent, coercive power, you as a people will always bow down. Comfort and convenience over conviction, always. See, I know that you'll hear me. Many of you will hear me. You like hearing me call out the West, but you only like it because you're not benefiting from being Western the way you would like to be benefiting from being Western. I know that your real issue isn't what the West is or how the West is. It's that you yourself are not at the top tiers of the Western hierarchy. That's the real reason. Just like the people who started America in the first place. You oppose tyranny when you are not the tyrant. See, you listen and you think that I'm talking like I'm your ally. Because you think that I'm against the people who are making your lives miserable. So you think I'm your ally. But I am. It's true. I am. I am against the people who are making your lives miserable. But you are those people. You yourselves are those people.
2: Ooh. That is cause for some inflection. That is Middle Nation. You could check on YouTube. He does burn truth.
4: He blamed the wolf for the blood on the floor, but who left the latch off the family door?
2: That one is called Unpaid.

0: seed at the top.
1: The band saying we be so far from our originality that we is them people, because the only reference we have of anything is them people in power. So when we get in power, we do the same thing as them, because it's a past. Me down system is a way of thinking. So we really got to find out who we are, where we're from, you know. The Almighty, the iBook say you can make a new race. So you probably ain't got to be like something in the back. You got to, of course, find out your lineage and what you came here to do and what your people them does do. Because each of us got a path to the puzzle. But we're creating a new being. We can't be like anything from before. But we could incorporate the good parts them and, you know, balance the modern with the old. Yes, Rasta.
2: Yeah, thanks a lot. We with you, we in tune too.
1: Yeah, man.
2: And like you say, we really got to decolonize. Like, we got to be human. You know, we got to, because we were done dehumanized.
1: Yeah.
2: And we have to find our origin, which is the true African,
1: mm-hmm.
2: and the African concept of everything.
1: Mm-hmm. Everything.
2: We have life, humanity, spirituality, dignity as being who we are, and it really like how the brother been saying.
1: Mm-hmm.
2: We adapt and emulate the colonialization. And that's what we've been speaking of for years too, King Zulu,
1: mm-hmm.
2: where all our, the colonialization. And that's what we've been speaking of for years too, King Zulu.

0: company and trying to be free, and we have no idea what free is.
1: Right thing. And we learn to accept what the standard of white being free, and we integrate onto that. Mm-hmm. But then what that standard being, what enslaving we. Mm-hmm. So now we adopt that like concept and principle and behavior, and we're doing it against our own being.
0: Our own self.
1: By each other. Just like how the brother break it down.
0: Like unconsciously. And
1: right.
0: Somebody it is unconscious, like that's all. Like that's we all know. We see to template. Yeah, that's the only example we see. So now you gotta become a better human being, and that's the only thing you know. You know what better look like.
1: Right.
0: But you don't know what the original thing look like, but
1: right.
0: You have enough information to, you know, be, you say you're gonna make we a new race. And we're gonna be like we never before.
1: You see? So we get trapped in that that story what they call matrix, and it is a delusion.
0: Serious thing. Yeah, the man said myth maintenance. We maintaining a myth.
1: Right.
0: That is crazy stuff.
1: It's okay. As crazy as it is, that's the fact.
0: Is myth maintenance be maintained, especially with these religions?
1: Them
0: are more than anything keeping we in that trap and that illusion. Cause all of them is hand-me-down thing.
1: Chicken, and it start that way, that way we done mentioned.
0: Yeah.
1: The doctrine of discovery, because conquest is the root of all of this evil, okay?
0: Yeah. Still.
1: And it being perpetrated.
0: Still.
1: Just like how we adapt onto it and accept it to be the truth and nothing but the truth.
0: Mm-hmm.
1: So help me, them God.
0: Help them, God. Help them there.
1: You know? Yeah, Kings, I'll leave you to run the show.
0: It was deep. 441-1005, if you got something to add to that card.
1: Yeah, King, no problem. Be with you.
0: This is worthy of a reason, man. You know? He got it right in our psyche. We ain't blaming nobody. In our psyche.

0: that class.
1: Are Iran and Russia our enemies because they're more evil than our allies?
2: Any country that doesn't do what we want them to do, that's an enemy. That is the official policy. If you read the actual U.S. policy, the national security posture and strategy, all that crap, any country that develops economically or militarily must be considered to be an enemy, and we must do what we can to keep that country down. The U.S. is currently developing plans to have a war with China, which is so freaking absurd.
1: Wait, so we're mad at them because, not because they directly did anything bad to us, but because they're more successful?
2: We don't like their form of government. We don't like the idea that they're economically successful. And we believe that it's a zero-sum game, that we need to control the entire world, and you know, China is getting to be powerful, and if we let them become too powerful, then we won't control the entire world. I mean, I think what China wants, and what just about every country wants in the world, in the UN, is a multipolar world where, you know, the power does not reside just in one country.
3: Let's take a look.
4: Okay, looks like we got the breadsticks, got the salad.
5: We might have the full meal deal here if we find that gnocchi. Oh, what? They got that one and the competition.
6: And the broccoli cheddar.
5: And the freaking panda orange chicken.
7: What? Yeah, they'll time that. Let me get past this.
2: Where countries are treated as equals. That was the idea of the United Nations. And, you know, the U.S. has essentially thrown that out the window and said that we want a world where might makes right, and we're going to be the mightiest country there is, and we're going to call the shots.
1: Are Iran and Russia our enemies because they're more evil than our allies?
2: Any country that doesn't do what we want them to do, that's an enemy. That is the official policy. If you read the actual U.S. policy, the national security posture and strategy, all that crap, any country that develops economically or militarily must be considered to be an enemy, and we must do what we can to keep that country down. The U.S. is currently developing plans to have a war with China, which is so freaking absurd.
1: Wait, so we're mad at them because, not because they directly did anything bad to us, but because they're more successful?
2: We don't like their form of government. We don't like the idea that they're economically successful. And we believe that it's a zero-sum game, that we need to control the entire world, and you know, China is getting to be powerful, and if we let them become too powerful, then we won't control the entire world. I mean, I think what China wants, and what just about every country wants in the world, in the UN, is a multipolar world where, you know, the power does not reside just in one country, but where countries are treated as equals. That was the idea of the United Nations. And, you know, the U.S. has essentially thrown that out the window and said that we want a world where might makes right, and we're going to be the mightiest country there is, and we're going to call the shots.
7: The law of the jungle.

countries in the Bible and what they are called today. Iran was known in the Bible as Persia. The name was changed in 1935. Iraq was known in the Bible as Babylon. The modern name appeared in 1932, coming from the ancient region Mesopotamia. Syria was known in the Bible as Aram. The name changed during Roman times around 64 BC. Ethiopia and Sudan were known in the Bible as Kush. The name Ethiopia appeared in the 4th century. Sudan received its name in 1956. Israel and Palestine were known in the Bible as Canaan. Israel became a state in 1948, Palestine in 1920. Libya was known in the Bible as Put. The modern name was introduced in 1934. Countries in the Bible and what they are called today. Iran was known in the Bible as Persia. The name was changed in 1935. Iraq was known in the Bible as Babylon. The modern name appeared in 1932, coming from the ancient region Mesopotamia. Syria was known in the Bible as Aram. The name changed during Roman times around 64 BC. Ethiopia and Sudan were known in the Bible as Kush. The name Ethiopia appeared in the 4th century. Sudan received its name in 1956. Israel and Palestine were known in the Bible as Canaan. Israel became a state in 1948, Palestine in 1920. Libya was known in the Bible as Put. The modern name was introduced in 1934.

the most tragic things about the black experience in America is that every generation of white people, no matter how well-intentioned we are, we always find a way to re-traumatize the black community, to sort of rip off the band-aid and inflict a new wound before the old wound even had time to heal. Those enslaved individuals barely had a moment to rest before they were thrown into the gauntlet of Jim Crow and lynchings. The folks coming out of Jim Crow had even less time before the war on drugs was declared. And those millions of brave souls who hit the streets to protest the murder of George Floyd and so many others could never have imagined the white lash that was coming in the years to come. And at some point, we white Americans have to come to terms with our awful treatment of the most beautiful people and the most resilient people you will ever meet in your life. And we have so much to learn from them if we would stop assuming and judging and attacking and just start listening.

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0: Kakalakin Kelly.
1: Yes, King Zulu. Calling to let you know, thank you for an awesome Friday night.
0: What? You make me feel good.
1: You always give it to me on Friday nights. Thank you, thank you, thank you.
0: You make me feel good, Kelly.
1: Again, like I said, I'll always be your ride or die.
0: Yeah, man, I feel better for it. I'm all the better for it.
1: All right. So I'm just letting you know. And hail up to our prophet of the street now, and Sufu and all of them guys.
0: Yeah, man. Them certainly listening, them hearing you.
1: Yes. Wednesday night was awesome also. Don't get me wrong. Wednesday night was awesome also.
0: Oh.
1: But Friday is actually the best nights.
0: You get your M-U-S-I-C. So you could M-O-V-E.
1: Always. Yeah, thank you. Thank you, King Zulu.
0: Yeah, man. You're welcome. I'm happy to be the one, you know.
1: All right.

Don't forget these lobster night, tomorrow night at Frozen Imports up top. For Sunday, spring concert at HLSCC, 6 p.m. until

done passed 10:30, it look like. Right. 9 minutes. Nine of the best minutes. Let's go. You call that Afro?

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You can also reach him on Instagram, Facebook.

Yes, I give thanks for vibing with the eye and the eye and the eyes on a Friday night. Your company was lovely, the music was better. Feel the rhythm. And we're gonna be all the greater because of it. After such a hectic week in the media, the news in your life, everywhere you turn, regional, international, local, it's nice to get 3 hours for yourself, you know, just for yourself.

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It's a vibe. You, of course.

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0: 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Eight islands will be competing for

times, begin at 7 p.m. nightly. And there will also be two after parties, June 5th and 6th, featuring YFB and the B Squad with Quan and Bugsy Bugs, a BVI versus USVI celebrity game on June 5th, and a dance competition on June 6th.

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0: I am overprotected, yeah, and even when those wicked people fight against me, yeah, yeah, yeah, Jah will never neglect me, yeah, when my friends are gone and families forget me, ha, the donate rough, I just see, you know, and right now you're tuned into Tola Radio VI.
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Good morning. 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I'm staff forecaster Chuck Brady. Headed into the weekend, it's a good-looking Saturday in front of us. We see partly cloudy skies today and plenty of sunshine. 84 degrees Fahrenheit, 27 degrees Celsius, our daily high. Tonight, we might see a scattered thundershower or two. It's 81 degrees Fahrenheit, 26 degrees Celsius, with a 30% chance of rain. For Sunday, pretty much the same story rain-wise. 30 to 40% chance of rain. Our high, 84 degrees Fahrenheit, 27 degrees Celsius. And as we wrap up the weekend on Sunday evening, again, we see cloudy skies, but no mention of rain. 80 degrees Fahrenheit, 26 degrees Celsius. That's a look at your weekend forecast. Thanks so much for listening. As always, I'm staff forecaster Chuck Brady.

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0: 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One love.
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Yum! This food really is a taste above the rest. Just like the name says, whenever I have a craving for authentic Jamaican cuisine, like oxtail, Esco Beach fish, jerk pork and chicken, steam fish, and bammy with okra or crackers, all damn good stuff and more. 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

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And you know I'm listening to Tatola Radio. Big up yourself. Play the music non-stop. Yeah, man. 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

0: Yo, HBH, DJ Finam, Swagger, the girl then request the charmer. Tola Rajo, man solid as a rock, we no play though. Lift the sound, shine on!
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Yo, this is Maccabee the Royal Son, giving thanks and praise to the Almighty One from time begun, busting down the walls of Babylon through this radio station. 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

0: Boom. Okay, now, man. This is your boy Swanks. And this is a public service announcement for the beautiful British Virgin Islands, man. This weekend, Friday, May the 29th, Blind Aids the Association at Thelma's Hideout, Virgin Gorda. Then Saturday, catching the boat, we're going over to Tatola, Moonstone Nightclub, Blind Aids the Association again. Thing ain't expensive, thing ain't complicated. You're getting blind aids all night, the association all night. So the party gonna be nice all night. Hope to see y'all, man. You don't know what time it is, this your boy Swanks, Blind Ears. See y'all this weekend. Virgin Islands Massive, a week.
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0: 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I wonder if my boat sailing tomorrow.
1: Since when you have big money to buy a boat, what is boat name?
0: The Bomber Charger.
1: Ah, yes, the Bomber Charger has been a favorite in the VI for years. But I've been hearing a lot about the new vessel that they added to the fleet, though.
0: Oh, you mean the I Legend? Yeah, I need to experience that one.
1: You and me both. I got to go to St. Thomas as well, and I hope it's a new boat they're running.
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And remember what happens

0: Hey, had some great service over here at Tire Kingdom with Mike. 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
0: Somebody from ISB got to hold this.

Yo, HBH, DJ Finam, Swagger, the girl then request the charmer. 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

0: 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We got it locked.
1: She's squatting with your boy, she down for your boy. 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

0: King of fire, that whole area of the thing, turn up, place a burn up, tell them we can't call, that whole area of the can't call, King Shango can't call, blaze up,
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Yeah, yeah, yeah. 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
6: a testimony on the inside of you. God wants to glorify himself through you. All the hurts and all the pains, all the broken pieces, they are the backdrop for your story, the foundation of your testimony. But God will bring you through. It's rough. It's rocky. Your tears have almost all dried up, and you feel like you don't even want to see tomorrow. All your strength and everything that sustains you seems to have up and just left your very being. Why? In your heart, you cry out to God, why? Why me? Why now? Why again? How am I supposed to survive this? How am I supposed to recover? I'm tired. I'm exhausted. I'm at the end of my rope. God, I gave you my life. I dedicated myself to your service. Is this how you repay me? My spirit's shattered into a billion pieces. Tiny, tiny, tiny little pieces. And who's gonna put me back together again? Is it my turn to speak? He whispers softly as he stretches his hands towards you, gently lifting your chin, taking your gaze off the situation and onto his glorious face. Look at me, he says. I love you, and there is always purpose behind the things I allow you to go through.

Feel the love that I'm embracing you with. 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And there's a testimony on the

0: Boom. Okay, now, man, this is your boy Swanks. And this is a public service announcement for the beautiful British Virgin Islands, man. This weekend, Friday, May the 29th, Blind Ears the Association at Thelma's Hideout, Virgin Gorda. Then Saturday, catching a boat, we're going over to Tatola, Moonstone Nightclub, Blind Ears the Association again. Thing ain't expensive, thing ain't complicated. You're getting blind ears all night, the association all night. So the party gonna be nice all night. Hope to see y'all, man. You don't know what time it is, this is your boy Swanks, Blind Ears. See y'all this weekend. Virgin Islands massive at week.
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For this morning, a partly cloudy sky, partly sunny today, high 88, windy southeast, 15 to 20 miles per hour. Partly cloudy tonight, low 78, with an east southeast wind at 10 to 15 miles per hour. Sunday, partly sunny, high 88, southeast wind, 15 to 20 miles per hour. A mainly clear night, Sunday night, low 78, windy southeast, 5 to 10 miles per hour. Variably cloudy, including sunshine Monday, high 88, wind southeast, 15 to 20 miles per hour. For Tuesday, partly sunny, high 88, east-southeast wind, 15 to 20 miles per hour. Partly sunny, I can't rule out a shower for Wednesday. I'm meteorologist Jim Rinaldi.

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0: Yo, you got it locked to Tolo Radio VA. This your boy KR. And you best keep tuned, keep your ears locked, keep listening, cause it going on, it's the hot spot. Yeah.
1: Hey, I got to go St. Thomas to check on some things. I wonder if my boat sailing tomorrow.
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0: 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Where's Safa, man? Rhythm.
1: Hey, straight to the bar, don't chase her. 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

born in the state. 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Whenever time I'm in your city or I'm in your town, I always tune in to Tall Tola Radio. And the king of fire keeping it burning. Who do you think you are? We're living in a small world.

0: 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Oh yeah, it's watch out. Yo, this is Daville, aka Tori Mason. 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

0: 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Hey, you don't know it's your boy Trilogy one time, Young Chill on the mic, and it's that they like.
1: King of the Court presents fourth annual Caribbean Championship from Tuesday, June 2nd to Sunday, June 7th at the Multi-Purpose Sport Complex. 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

0: events begin at 7 p.m. nightly, and there will also be two after parties, June 5th and 6th, featuring YFB and the B Squad with Quan and Bugsy Bug, a BVI versus USVI celebrity game on June 5th, and a dance competition on June 6th. 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

0: You can't stop with Juve, no way. Ah, Mr. Waki say so. Caribbean Jam, Grenada Jam. 473.
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1: Hey, I got to go to Thomas to check on some things. 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

Once a good morning to the top of the hill, man. Good morning, Tola Radio. Wake them up. Back to the crew, I go on. Good morning. Special good morning going out to Malabar, man. Big up yourself. Hey, Malabar. Yo, last night was epic. 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Father Alexis, happy birthday again. 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

Once a good morning to the taxi man, then pick up myself. 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

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DJ Gang, what the word? 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Hey Gang, we name it Face Up.

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You sure? Hey, college, you sure?

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and 5:45. 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You know we go.

Cool Jets, come front, Cool Jets, come front. That's a wicked name for a car rental. Why, Cool Jets, we have to stop that song, come front. Are we waiting for your come front? Big up Cool Jets, man. Yeah, big up Cool Jets. All right, Carlin, when you want your stuff, man, when you want your rent, you just call up. 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Big up all the sexy gals, what you mean? Cool Jets in the building.

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1: 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Everything. 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
0: Yeah, man, me cool, man. 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
1: yeah,
0: we
1: man,
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0: Turn it up?
1: Yeah, man, you don't know. 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
0: You don't know, we go.
1: Welcome. Big up, Nanny Kimas, if you don't know.
0: Yeah, for sure. We can get some jokes on the radio today, Lexus. 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
1: all right, respect
0: Ashley.
1: That. 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
0: All right, big up. 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Can you hear me now? 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What you say? Now the key master. 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
3: 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On time. On time. Lunchtime. Yeah, man, want to pick up the people and will just text me and ask me, yo. Listen, right? I don't really like pasta, you know. Big up the Eastern Festival Committee one time. All right? Big up by yourself. I don't like drama. I run from drama. Anyway, every Jamaican come front. Hey, Lexus, come front for this one. Come front, come front, come front. We have a question for them. Explosive song, come front. You play well last, come front. A question for you.
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0: American woman that has been with Jamaican men.
1: Come front. All the local woman them have been with a Jamaican man. 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
0: Them they have never eaten below the way.
1: Oh, don't talk about the VG girl, them trouble. This is

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0: Some man like man more than woman. 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

Virgin Gora, then Saturday, catching a boat, going over to Tatola, Moonstone Nightclub, Blind Ears the Association again. Thing ain't expensive, thing ain't complicated. You're getting Blind Ears all night, the association all night. So the party gonna be nice all night. Book to see our man. You don't know what time it is, this your boy Swanks, Blind Ears. See ya this weekend. Virgin Islands Massive at week.

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0: Here's your daily weather forecast on Total Radio VI. For this afternoon, we'll have partly sunny skies, a high temperature 88, we'll have an east-southeast wind 50 to 20 miles per hour. Partly cloudy tonight, low 78, with an east-southeast wind at 10 to 15 miles per hour. Sunday, partly sunny, high 88, southeast wind 15 to 20 miles per hour. A mainly clear night, Sunday night, low 78, wind east-southeast 5 to 10 miles per hour. Variably cloudy, including sunshine Monday, high 88, wind southeast 15 to 20 miles per hour. For Tuesday, partly sunny, high 88, east-southeast wind 15 to 20 miles per hour. Partly sunny, I can't rule out a shower for Wednesday. I'm meteorologist Jim Rinaldi.
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0: Yeah, Georgia. Your phone, you sound like you sound like a phone company. You're not paying for the phone bill. You're far.
1: Listen,
0: I barely could hear you.
1: I want to send out a song for Spanner.
0: Yeah, yes, I hear you now. Once you say Spanner, I will hear you. But you sound real low though.
1: I see that young man had a lot of good time in Nevis last week, man.
0: But yes, I see them. They really enjoy themselves.
1: Man, I hear a girl with sand bad racing up there now.
0: Yeah, for real? Big up herself, man. Yeah. That's good. How the town looking?
1: I am on the countryside.
0: 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I know. 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Come out of the bush. 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

0: and the baddest in the building right now. 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

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Call the radio, we'll never be the same one stop up on this. 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
0: If you say so. These dogs are tasty, deeply filling, and oh so...
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0: Don't even go there. Your kind of dogs have never had this much flavor and experiences. One day I'm here enjoying the Tola dog made within a real Johnny Cake. And the next moment, I'm with the Hawaiian dog smothered in bacon and pineapples.
1: Mm, sounds enticing.
0: Deliciously so. And unlike you, who is all bark and no bite, these satisfy with every bite.
1: Sounds like I'm in a doghouse tonight.
0: You are. And while you're there, I'll be sipping on the famous Road Dog lemonade, snacking on wings, and loving the tacos they also sell. Don't wait up for me. I'll be at the Kwatiski building by the roundabout where I bite, smile, and repeat Tuesday to Thursday, 7 to 7, and on Friday and Saturday, 7 to 10, with happy hour fun, 5 to 7 on Fridays. So, men can have dogs as man's best friend, or whatever they say. Or they can be dogs on any given day, because now we have Road Dogs. So at least we won't be hungry.
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3: 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Yum! 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

Tola, Tola, is it? Keep the fire burning. Tola, no afraid of nobody. Devil them a deal with, but we so gaddy. Righteousness tell them we so gaddy. Devil them a deal with, them so gaddy. All right, Tola, no afraid of nobody.

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You know it's set. VI people, keep it together.

0: Hey, I got to go St. Thomas to check on some things. I wonder if my boat sailing tomorrow.
1: Since when you have big money to buy a boat, what is boat name?
0: The Bomber Charger.
1: Ah, yes, the Bomber Charger has been a favorite in the VI for years. But I've been hearing a lot about the new vessel that they added to the fleet, though.
0: Oh, you mean the Eye Legend? Yeah, I need to experience that one.
1: You and me both. I got to go to St. Thomas as well, and I hope it's a new boat they're running.
0: I know they go to St. Thomas every day except Wednesday when they go to Anigada. Let's check the schedule online and book all tickets now. 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

Here's your daily weather forecast on Total Radio VI. As we head into the evening, partly cloudy through the night, low 78, windy southeast to 5 to 10 miles per hour. Saturday is going to be sunny to partly cloudy, high 88, with an east southeast wind to 15 to 20 miles per hour. Saturday night, partly cloudy, low 78. I can't entirely rule out a shower. The wind east southeast to 10 to 15 miles per hour. Sunday, partly sunny, high 86. The wind southeast to 15 to 20 miles per hour. Monday, a cloudy to partly sunny day with a high of 88. The wind southeast to 15 to 20 miles per hour. Tuesday, we'll have times of clouds and sunshine. The high temperature 88. The wind east southeast to 15 to 20 miles per hour. I'm meteorologist Jim.

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Boom. Big up yourself. HBH says so.

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1: 8.

0: What was I found? Get a flight top? Yes, who? What did you have?
1: 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To delete this message, press 7. Message deleted. First, this message.
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2: Boom. Okay, now, man. This is your boy Swanks. And this is a public service announcement for the beautiful British Virgin Islands, man. This weekend, Friday, May the 29th, Blind Aids the Association at Thelma's Hideout, Virgin Gora. Then Saturday, catching a boat, going over to Tatola, Moonstone Nightclub, Blind Aids the Association again. Thing ain't expensive, thing ain't complicated. You're getting Blind Aids all night, the Association all night. So the party gonna be nice all night. Book to see y'all, man. You don't know what time it is, this your boy Swanks, Blind Ears, see ya this weekend. Virgin Islands Massive, a week.

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1: Hey, I got to go St. Thomas to check on some things. I wonder if my boat sailing tomorrow.
2: Since when you have big money to buy a boat, what is boat name?
1: The Bomber Charger.
2: Ah, yes, the Bomber Charger has been a favorite in the VI for years. But I've been hearing a lot about the new vessel that they added to the fleet, though.
1: Oh, you mean the I Legend? Yeah, I need to experience that one.
2: You and me both. I got to go to St. Thomas as well, and I hope it's a new boat they're running.
1: I know they go to St. Thomas every day except Wednesday when they go to Anigada. Let's check the schedule online and book our tickets now. 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
4: Here's your daily weather forecast on Tola Radio Cast. For tonight, we'll have partly cloudy skies, low 78, east-southeast wind, 5 to 10 miles per hour. Saturday is going to be sunny to partly cloudy, high 88, with an east-southeast wind of 15 to 20 miles per hour. Saturday night, partly cloudy, low 78. I can't entirely rule out a shower. The wind east-southeast, 10 to 15 miles per hour. Sunday, partly sunny, high 86. The wind southeast to 15 to 20 miles per hour. Monday, a cloudy to partly sunny day with a high of 88. The wind southeast to 15 to 20 miles per hour. Tuesday, we'll have times of clouds and sunshine. 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